0: Technical difficulty. Very, very sorry, my friends and lovely hearts. Well, you're not on air right now. I'm on a DJ. Okay, wait. There you go, Maui.
1: Oh, yeah, baby. Hey, I got a new hat.
0: Did you? You got a new hat, Maui?
1: Yeah, and it's cool.
0: Sorry, we're having really bad technical difficulties.
1: Yeah, and it doesn't look like it's working.
0: So we're just trying to play. You're on ear, JJ.
1: Huh?
2: You're on ear.
0: JJ's scared.
1: JJ's scared of every
0: and
1: single person.
0: And he just pointed the finger at
1: and
0: me.
1: And he said, fuck at me.
3: Hey, guys, this is not appropriate for conversation on the radio, okay? Oh.
4: So can you please not swear on the radio? That's very serious. Okay?
0: I've never sweared on the radio before. No, I didn't. I've never. Please don't hear me whispering right now. Oh, what the hell? What the hell? What the hell?
1: Yes.
0: Yeah, he's playing.
1: Can we go back?
0: Have a nice day.

0: Okay, we had some technical difficulties,
1: but now we're back in.
2: Hey, the Minion song's playing.
0: So, we had some technical difficulties.
1: Yes,
0: that was actually my song.
2: That was your
0: song. That song was called Under.
1: I thought you said that wasn't the song that you were playing.
0: No, that was Reggie.
1: Oh, but then the one.
0: So that song was actually my song, and it was called "Underwater Spacesuit" by Edible. Sorry about the technical difficulties.
1: It's not called technical difficulties.
0: Technical difficulties. By the way, Finn says literally instead of literally.
3: Actually, I've been saying literally quite a lot. I'm doing way better, and you're the one that says.
0: Where did I say that? That's what Taylor says.
3: I don't think anyone on air knows Taylor right now.
0: Taylor is my school bully and I don't like him.
3: He is not a bully.
2: JR is your school
0: to me,
2: bully.
0: He is. No. But yeah, I'm older than him.
2: You're a JR school bully.
3: No.
2: Yes,
0: sir. Oh, yeah.
3: JR bullied me today, even though I'm like 3 years older than him. Got my lunch and threw it in.
2: How old are you?
3: 9.
2: Yeah, I'm turning 10 in like 60 days. Like that. That's not far.
3: 60 days. Well, that's like 2 months.
2: I'm 5,000 months.
0: Bum bum bum bum bum bum bum bum bum bum bum bum bum bum bum bum. You can't escape all the things that you did. Can't please.
2: Can we put a song on now?
0: Free.
2: Yeah. How do I say goodbye?
3: Can I play a song at some point?
4: Yeah.
3: Okay, I think we're playing another song. Sorry that we didn't have much of a conversation right now, but bye-bye.
5: There's a message on my phone. It's my mother saying, darling, please come home.

0: I think that was it. Was that it?
1: Then we'll put the Minion song on now.
0: No, we're not putting it on yet. We're just hold your horses.
2: Billy Joe. Yeah.
3: Okay, can you talk to us about that song?
0: What song?
3: One we just listened to?
0: I don't know. I don't know the song. Why are you talking to me?
1: His dad died, and that's all.
0: Okay, that's a bit sad.
3: That's a sad song.
1: Yeah, it is.
0: How do I say goodbye? I don't even know the lyrics.
1: How do I say goodbye?
4: Yeah.
0: Because how do I say goodbye?
1: Oh, yeah, I can't touch the microphone. I forgot. You can to my ear. That's
3: yeah.
1: Hi.
3: What did you do during your holiday break?
1: I went to Upper Hutt Skate Park, and I went to right next to Upper Hutt Skate Park. So you have to use pedals for.
3: JJ, will you talk into the microphone? We can't hear you if you don't talk into the mic.
1: And I got to ride to Dinosaur Land.
4: Dinosaur!
3: Wait, what's Dinosaur Land?
0: Dinosaur.
1: Oh, well, there wasn't a dinosaur land, but there was... Well,
0: that's so, so you just lied.
1: No, so there was like a big dinosaur statue in the middle of the river, and I went around it.
3: Wow, river has a dinosaur statue in the middle of it? That's so cool.
1: It's hard. They're hard to ride.
3: Dinosaurs are hard to ride?
1: They're not the dinosaur, the boats that we have to ride.
4: The what?
0: Boats?
1: Boats.
0: So when was this, JJ?
1: Well, I didn't go on the boat. I went on the boats, like 2 months ago or a month ago.
3: Ah, right.
1: Ooh. Yeah.
3: Do you go fishing?
1: Yes.
3: Yeah.
1: Well, no. Well, there's a fishing club every year. And I think it's coming up.
3: Ah, right.
1: And I'm also going in, what's today? In 4 days,
0: I'm
1: hungry. 4 days?
0: What's that? I'm going to put my lunchbox in the bin.
1: On Saturday?
3: Yeah.
1: I'm going to Kiwi Rodeo.
3: Oh, the Kiwi Rodeo.
1: Yeah.
3: I heard about that.
0: What's it? What's
1: it's that? Where there's monster trucks, dirt bikes, burnouts, and drifts and where's stuff. In Upper Hutt, Lower Hutt.
4: Oh, I'm going there. I'm so going there.
3: It does sound fun, doesn't it?
4: I wish I was going there, but I'm going to Japan, which is fine.
1: There's jumps and stuff.
3: I reckon Japan will be pretty fun.
4: Yeah.
5: I went to Rarotonga once, and I nearly got stung by a jellyfish, and I saw a cucumber. I mean, a sea cucumber.
4: Wow, Mommy, that's amazing.
1: You saw a sea pickle.
3: That's a good story.
4: Yeah, sea pickle. It's called a sea cucumber.
1: No, it's called sea pickle.
3: A sea pickle?
4: Sea pickle. No, it's... cucumber. It's definitely a cucumber.
3: A cucumber.
1: Yeah, I see cucumbers in my lunchbox. I saw a cucumber.
3: Oh. Did you know that cucumbers and pickles are the same thing?
4: Someone get them.
1: No, they're not.
3: It's been pickled. It's a cucumber that's been pickled.
1: No.
3: Yeah, it's been stuck in...
1: Why do they have loads of juice and why do they taste different?
3: Because they've been sitting in salt and vinegar. But it's the same vegetable.
4: What is?
3: Cucumbers and pickles.
1: Okay, now let's play a song.
3: Sure. Should we play a song?
1: I don't know what it's called.
3: Mission Impossible by the Minions?
1: Yeah, Mission Impossible Funnies. That's what we're playing by the Minions.
0: What are we doing?
1: Yeah, I forgot.

0: Okay.
1: Oh, this one!
0: Next song is Lucid Dreams by Thingy. Finally, I get a song. Bye bye.
1: This is.
0: No, no, no, no. No, no, no, no, no. Is that all it's saying? I don't know. Okay.

0: What's juice food song?
1: Empty out your pockets. What's this song?
2: That's just my baby dog.

That's just my baby dog. That's just my baby dog. That's just my baby dog. That's just my baby dog. That's just my baby dog. That's just my baby dog. That's just my baby dog.

0: Yep, that was the baddest song I've ever heard in all of history.
1: Yeah, I know. I didn't like it.
2: Can I put that one on?
3: You are dancing a lot for somebody who doesn't like that song.
4: We will rock you. Are you playing We Will Rock You?
1: No, we're not!
0: Okay, we're playing Empty Your Pockets by Juice WRLD. Yay! I've never listened to this, but see you later.
5: Empty out your pockets, I need all that. Yeah. G-Money say we need all the money, man. Pennies and all, man.

0: See you later, my guys. We love you all. This is Piper from Freaky School Radio.
1: Bye.
0: Bye.
1: My name's Jackson.
0: I'm Rory. And this is JJ.
1: And I'm Maui.
0: Okay, bye.

0: Why, when he was a young warthog.
1: When I was a young warthog.
0: Very nice.
1: Thanks.
0: He found his aroma lacked a certain appeal. He could clear the savannah after every meal.
1: I'm a sensitive soul, though I seem thick-skinned. And it hurt that my friends never stood downwind. And oh, the shame!
2: He was a shame!
1: What a change in my name!
2: Oh, what's in a name?
1: And I got downhearted!
2: How did you feel?
1: Every time that I...
0: Hey, Pumba, not in front of the kids.
1: Oh, sorry.

0: And I don't even want to hear about your confessions.
1: All right. Welcome to Pai Kakariki FM, 88.2 FM. Goodness me. You are listening to The Stranger the Better with DJ EJ, also known as DJ Mari, as you will find it in your wonderful programs.
2: Yeah, yo.
1: Today in the studio, I am joined by our usual suspects. We have...
3: Young Dashiell on the guitar.
1: Oh, my goodness me. We have...
2: Hugo.
1: And, of course, a very special guest...
4: Tom Sully in the corner.
1: In the corner.
3: You're not going to believe where he is right now.
1: He's actually pretty centered
2: in the room.
1: Yeah, he's fairly centered.
4: I'm close to a corner.
5: He's getting there.
1: He's
2: subjective.
4: But Eloise,
1: is the corner really just a state of mind? Right, speaking of corners and states of mind, what was that last track we had?
6: That was Confessions by Violent Femmes on their self-titled debut album.
1: Right, there you go. Now, not quite sure what that has to do with corners or states of mind, but I'll leave that up to you to figure out. So, straight next up, we have got...
2: Walking on Sunshine by Katrina and the Waves, an absolute classic.
1: Oh, yeah. Go for it.

0: We're back. Did you miss us? I'm sure you did. So those last few tracks, for those of you who are burning to know what they are, so you can go and listen to them over and over and over again, were...
1: Walking on Sunshine by Katrina and the Waves.
0: And then was it me? It was me. Goodness me, what did
2: I say?
0: It was you.
2: La Femme by...
0: Oh, that was La Femme by La Femme off their album Psychotropical Berlin, I think.
3: Oh, almost had a trio.
1: There was also...
3: We already introduced Confessions.
1: There Goes My Gun by the Pixies.
0: Oh, oh my gosh, that's the one I was thinking of. Right, well,
3: yeah,
0: now
3: Pixies.
0: We think it Whoa. Might just be time for... Now you may have missed it. It's time for Record Roulette. So now we are going to be implementing a new tradition into these shows, and every show we are going to have one round of Record Roulette, because in this beautiful studio there is a big wall of records that don't get to be played much. So we have decided that we are going to at random select one off of the wall. Ooh la la la la. A random
3: really
0: one, and then
3: hope
0: randomly
3: you guys like
0: oh my
3: music.
0: Goodness. The music is not lined up.
2: Really do.
0: Oh my goodness, it's an audible ad. I'm so very sorry. So, the idea is we will pick a record at random, and then we will be playing a song at random off of that record. So, Hugo, if you could please go over to the shelf.
1: I can indeed.
3: Go on, grab a record.
0: Oh, he's picking, he's picking, he's picking.
3: Just
0: and let's go. All right, we have a record. What have we got? Tell us into the microphone.
1: The Changer and the Changed by Chris Williamson.
0: All righty. All righty. While we get that set up for you, we have another wonderful track.
4: My boy,
0: Hugo, what do we have?
1: We have Epitaph by King Crimson.
0: All right, then. Let's go.

0: Okay, in the world of mystery songs, pretty good. I do have to say, though, today, not all heard on air, but all played and heard in the studio. We have actually two of our three mystery records have been country. So sorry to those of you that don't like country. That was Hurts Like the Devil by Chris Wilson. Pretty, honestly.
1: Williamson.
0: Williamson, my bad team. You know what? I actually quite enjoyed that. I'm normally a country hater, but I vibed with that. Alrighty, so now we are moving on into Young Dashiell.
2: This one is God Is in the Radio by Queens of the Stone Age.
0: Yes, we are.

0: bienvenue. Nous sommes retournés à
1: le radio.
0: Ça c'est The Strange the Better avec DJ EJ. Et aussi on a Young Dashel sur les guitares.
2: I'm Young Dashel on the guitar. And over there we got
1: Hugo.
2: Yeah, Hugo.
0: En fait, je sais pas vraiment ce qui se passe là, mais.
2: Yes, and also. Ouais.
0: Donc la dernière chanson, c'était What was the last song, Hugo?
1: That was Manifest Destiny by Jamiroquai.
0: Manifest Destiny by Jamiroquai.
2: Yeah, why don't you manifest a special
0: manifest
2: request song
0: nuts.
2: For a special someone, Hugo? Why don't you do that?
3: Okay. That's my territory, exactly.
2: Yeah, I think you should manifest that.
1: Next up, we've got a special request by a very special someone.
0: Oh, boo!
1: All right, shut
2: he's
1: your mouth. We've got Baby Come Back by Player.

0: All righty. Now, those last few you are listening to Pika Kariki 88.2 FM. This is The Stranger the Better. Those last few tracks you just heard were something.
1: Something
2: in the way.
3: That was Baby Come Back by Player.
2: She moves.
0: And then, what was that last one? It was Queens of the Stone Age.
4: Oh, yeah, it was Little Sister by Queens of the Stone Age.
0: There you bloody go.
4: Slightly freaky pick, but, you know.
0: It was pretty slay, pretty darn slay, if I
4: also,
0: do say so
4: myself.
0: Also,
4: a wood block. That's basically cowbell.
0: So now, as we go into our last 10 minutes, we have...
5: something a bit more raucous. This is a song called In My Darkest Hour by American thrash metal band Megadeth.
0: And we will be closing off with Belgian techno anthem.
2: Pump up the jam.
0: Pump up the jam. So if you hear an abrupt shift in the music, that is why, because we believe in closing out on a positive note here on The Stranger. We
2: it's
0: are
2: also
0: all about
2: awesome.
0: Vibe shifts. We are all about being strange. As is said in our name, the stranger,
2: the
0: better.
2: I'm bringing pickles and a guitar to the next radio
0: sesh. Oh, fuck yes.
2: Who
0: I
2: needs
0: mean,
2: consistency?
0: No swearing, I sincerely
2: Not
0: apologize.
2: Us. Bugger yes.
0: Yay, let's go.

Sheila Nagig, PJ Harvey. This is Paikakariki.fm, and this is Bomb Bomb Bomb Bomb for October 2026. We will crack straight into it. This is Betty Davis, and the song is They Say I'm Different.

Nightclubbing, Iggy Pop from 1977. And before that, we had Sahara by Songhoi Blues featuring Iggy Pop. And ahead of that one was See and Don't See by Marie Queenie Lyons. And yeah, I found that song Sahara and it featured Iggy Pop. So I thought, like, let's play another Iggy Pop song, Nightclubbing. And then I thought, well, Grace Jones covered Iggy Pop's song Nightclubbing just 4 years after he released that in 1981, and let's hear that now. This is Grace Jones.

Listen to me, baby. Can you keep a secret for me? And make sure no one finds out. 'Cause then the lights will go out. And I will find you out. And I will cut you up. Ask me why, because I said I'm gonna do what I can.

Sink down, sink down, sink down, down, down to the bottom of the river. Sink down, sink, sink down, down, down, down to the bottom of the river. Sink down, sink, sink down, down, down, down to the bottom of the river. Sink down, sink, sink down, down, down, down to the bottom of the river. Don't

Never Tell. Violent Femmes. Wow, I'd forgotten how good that song was. That's from 1984, off their album Hallowed Ground, and that song is 42 years old. Oh my goodness, and it still sounds killer. 42 is my favourite number, so there's some spooky shit going on here today in the Paikakariki FM studio, broadcasting right here in the heart of the village in the old murder house at the school. So let's move into like a little bit of a Tijuana kind of vibe here with a few kind of Tijuana themed songs. We send this first one out to people who may be driving this evening, driving up the coast road from the big city, heading home. You know, on a Friday evening, perhaps heading home for a nice relaxing weekend. Weather's going to be sweet. It's spring, mid-spring, and yeah, it really warmed up this week, didn't it? This is nice. So this one goes out to Melon Pips, possibly driving in a Volkswagen. And this one is JJ Cow. We got a lot of old songs tonight. That's okay. That's okay. And this JJ Cow song is actually called Tijuana.

land of broken dreams. Señorita, dancing in the moonlight, flashing Spanish dark eyes, everyone it seems. They say, hey gringo, can you take us across the border?

the alleys. All the young men stand with pride. They guard the palace to the kingdom called Tijuana. Their heritage they decide. They say, hey gringo, can you take us across the border? We'll work by just a quarter on the other side.

Rise and Fall of Jimmy Stokes, Link Wray, and we're coming towards the end of the show, so we'll have a couple of tracks leading out, and it's the election, the general election, not the general electric, but the general election on November the 7th, so make sure you have your say. Can't complain if you don't have your say, and you need to be enrolled 2 weeks before the general election this time out, because the Muppets that are currently running the show have decided that you need to be on the roll 2 weeks before for some reason. Maybe they think left-leaning voters are lazy and leave things till the last minute. But anyway, you've got until about October the 24th, I think it is, to get on the roll. So get on the roll, have your say, and hopefully we get some decent people in to run the show. Okay, enough politics. We're not a politics show. We're a music show, so let's carry on with the music. This is, what will we have now? 5 minutes to go. Let's go out with Insomnia. This is Faithless. Okay, see you next month.

Good morning, Pai Kakariki. Noah Levinson here, and you there at home. Sorry for this late intro. This is my first radio show, the first edition of our Sunday morning show. No, you listen, and we hope that you are. I came into the studio with just 10 minutes to spare this morning. That proved a mistake. For though I had gotten a great tutorial from our wonderful station manager, Andrew, I choked in the moment. Didn't have the Wi-Fi password. I didn't have my ducks in a row. And with 8 seconds to go, I had nothing. So I threw the first CD that I could find into the CD player so that you'd have something to listen to. And we wound up with the Brunswick Women's Choir singing I'll Fly Away. That's one of my favorite gospel tunes. So I let them carry it out, as well as the next song on their track, which I don't have the track list for. Frank Sinatra took over from there. On this show, I'm going to be playing you some of my favorite jazz tunes, occasionally music from other genres, pop, funk, soul, gospel, indie, rock, whatever it is that tickles my fancy and that I can get playing on the various technologies available to us here at Pai Kakariki FM 88.2. So, stick around. This is Oscar Peterson's untouchable rendition of Wave by Antonio Carlos Jobim. Enjoy.

just beautiful. Hey, I heard that song first when I was back in my hometown of New Jersey, back in the United States, where I'm from. There's an amazing jazz station out there, and I became quite obsessed with that song and must have listened to this Oscar Peterson version of it, you know, 1,000 times. Up next is the artist Pute Wichmann, a clarinetist who plays a really moving rendition of a movie theme song from a film I've never seen called Farewell, My Lovely. It's a detective film, as you'll hear, from the dark and somber kind of noir music. It comes on when the detective Marlowe comes to the screen, hence the name of the tune, Marlowe's Theme.

0: Folks, you have been listening to two incredible songs by Tito Puente, the Latin band leader, who is just such an incredible influence on the world of Latin jazz. And I thought I would also let you in on my first exposure to Tito Puente, which would have been as a 7 or 8 year old kid in New Jersey, watching the American TV show The Simpsons. Now, they always got on The Simpsons the real guest star to come and play themselves. And there's an episode of The Simpsons where, if you know The Simpsons, I'm here in the studio with Mark, and he's nodding. Lisa is a big jazz head. She plays in the jazz ensemble. She plays the sax. And at Springfield Elementary, there's not really much of a jazz program. And then for some reason, the school gets a grant to begin some kind of Latin jazz ensemble. And they get so much money, they bring in Tito Puente, who's going to become the band leader at Lisa's school. And it's so exciting. And then in this episode, which is this epic two-part episode, Who Shot Mr. Burns? There's this Mr. Burns is the nuclear power plant owner, a villain to all, a curmudgeonly Scrooge-like figure, and he steals a big pot of money from the school. Who, now that I'm recalling, it's that the school strikes oil, which is how they can afford to bring in Tito Puente and bring all these good things for the students. Burns drills into their well, and he spends this episode villainously literally stealing candy from a baby and taking things from the school and taking everything from everybody. And in the season finale, he is mysteriously shot and found in critical condition. But in classic whodunit fashion, every single person in town had a motive for shooting him. And so the police come to interview Tito Puente, who was let go from the school to check out his alibi for the shooting of Burns. And Tito Puente's defense is, sure, I wanted to see Burns dead, but I didn't get back at him with physical violence. This is how I did it.
1: Revenge, of course. But why wound his body with bullets when I could set his soul afire with a slanderous mumble? Listen, if you will, to my revenge. Uno, dos, tres.

So we're back on. I'm being asked if I've done much radio in the past. The answer is I've done a little bit. I attended Hamilton College in upstate New York, and I had a little radio show called Ham Radio, and we would in upstate New York, and we used to play music on there, as well as I did a little segment where I would create a sort of a funny little idea for a movie, and then I would record a trailer for it. And if I can ever dig up some of those old parody films that I used to record an audio version of, I will play them on air. But for now, enjoy Duke Ellington's Caravan.

That was In a Sentimental Mood by John Coltrane and Duke Ellington. Just an unbelievable, iconic rendition of that song before you were listening to Caravan, also by Duke Ellington. And for one of our last songs of the evening, one of my favorite Coltrane songs. You see our little train, we go Ellington to Ellington and Coltrane, now just Coltrane, Naima, one of the saddest, sweetest, most sentimental tunes of all time. Enjoy. Excuse me. That's not Naima. Hold on. And there we are. My apologies for some of our first day bumpiness. Enjoy.

0: All right, folks. What's the difference between a rock guitarist and a jazz guitarist? I'll open this up to the people in the studio. Come answer on the green mic if you think you know.
1: Difference between a rock and a jazz guitarist.
2: It's got to be something. One's more still or one's more grounded or something.
1: Well, the jazz guitarist improvs. Well, then the rock guitarist improvs, don't they? Isn't that what we...
0: One clue is that this is going to be the answer is going to be a joke of some sort or another. Sorry, I guess I didn't set that up well enough.
2: I did think it was going to be a joke.
0: Yeah.
1: Okay, so that's the joke.
0: All right. A rock guitarist plays 3 chords for 1,000 people. A jazz guitarist plays 1,000 chords for 3 people.
1: That's good.
0: Isn't that nice?
2: I love that.
0: So... on that note, we'll play our first non-jazz song since the beginning of the hour. I'm being told from the back of the room that I don't speak very clearly. And I am being heckled on my first day in my own room here by Susie. And I will endeavor to introduce this next song so clearly that even Susie can hear me introduce it. So, we are going to play, off of my little playlist here, a song by Lyle Neal called White Wings, a beautiful number.

og tænder Günther Kator. 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Og kjør everybody, welcome to Te Pai on Pai Kakariki FM. Got a bit of a mix-up on the show today, some pretty mellow music. I have a reading by Patricia Grace, who reads one of Kitty Hume's stories and one of her own. It was a part of a tribute to Kitty that they had a couple of years ago down south. And then later on in the show, we are going to move into some more upbeat music, some ska, local ska, and I'm going to be talking to Brett Pryor. Amazing, what a coup. Bit of a legend within himself. First up, we had a couple of tracks by Hidden in Melbourne. Well, the last one, 50-50 Old Tūroa, was performed by him, recorded and performed by him. And the other one was Erere Te Manu, which was recorded by Musical Island Boys. Nā reira, wakatau mai, tēnā koutou, tēnā tātou katoa.

That was Aisha with the track Breathe New Life. Okay, coming up we have a reading by Patricia Grace. She pretty much explains what's going on. And while I set it up, this is her tribute to her very good friend, Kitty Hume.

Te whānaua kiri, tēnā koutou. 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Tēnā tātou katoa. Whenever Kerry and I got together, we never really spoke about writing. It was always about fishing. She and I both agreed that a hand line, a good hand line, was far superior to a rod. I don't ever remember us talking about whitebait or whitebaiting, but today I'm going to be reading from Te Kaiho, the story called, extracts from the story called King Bait, and from this book of mine, extracts from the story called Whitebait. I'm not really reading from the actual books because over the years the print has become smaller and smaller. Kingbait. One thing everybody does know about the coast is bait, whitebait, that succulent little fish, quick and lucent, likened in an old haiku to be the spirit of waters. The whitebait, as though the spirit of waters were moving. And every beginning spring, coasters in their hundreds flock to the rivers and streams to swoop and scoop and blind drag as many as possible out of sanctuary. When it's a good season, tons are lovingly packed into freezers against the lean, non-bait portion of the year. Tons more are railed and flown over the hill weekly. The coast becomes a joyous place, the coaster a contented being. Of course, quite a few hundredweight get converted, meantime, into patties and omelettes. How did your mother cook them when she got them from the shop? I'm from Christchurch. We eke out the bait with flour and other foreign bodies. But here, take half a pound of bait per person, an egg, two eggs if you really like them, stir vigorously until fish and egg is a viscous froth full of strange little eyes. Add a half a teaspoon of baking powder, a little salt, a smidgen of pepper, and fry the mix quickly, but with care. There you have a coast feed, two right-sized whitebait patties, a subtly flavoured delight for anyone with a tongue in their head. Last year, I missed the whitebait season. I was newly arrived from Christchurch and unaware of coast ways. Last year, I couldn't have told you the difference between a net for the tere and one used in the grey. Set nets were strangers, and the joys of very early morning tea in a tin shack on a riverside, also unknown. The haiku was just a pleasant poetic fancy. Blind dragging was peculiar terminology, and the great runs, well, a nice concept to beguile the tourists. This year, I'm all enthusiasm. Buy myself the regulation round grey net, and a bloody great pole to go with it. Equip myself with gumboots, get out old fishing clothes, and head down to the river at odd hours, waiting on changing tides. Drag the net, eyes strained, shoulders filled with a dead ache, hopeful of a nice little pudding in the bottom of a nylon bag. Or a very large one, for the season started out a boomer. Tons of bait about, happy faces all round, full stomachs abounding, appetites satisfied. Things are just beginning. All over the coast, the hiss of hot fat and the crunching of little eyes. Whitebait. The children had made a net from an old petticoat that Auntie Connie had given them, and they ran with it to the creek. They put the net down in a narrow place, facing upstream.
The net ballooned in the water, and Denny Boy, from up creek, called, "Coming!" He began to wade towards them, swishing his shoe-shy stick from bank to bank and watching the white bait race ahead of him. As he got close to the net, the white bait at the head of the shoal began to turn, trying to escape. But there was no escape. He directed them expertly into the net's open mouth. Mackie and Charlotte lifted the net and took it up on the bank, where they emptied the white bait into a tin. Then they moved further up creek to where the water was still clear, to set the net down again. Later in the morning, Lizzie and Mariana were sent back to Auntie Connie's for some eggs and fat and a frying pan. They could hear Auntie Connie bashing the front steps with their scrubbing brush. The others had made a fireplace and collected dry rushes and sticks. When Mariana and Lizzie returned, Denny Boy got out of the water and lit the fire. Charlotte washed a stick, strained the water away from the white bait, whipped the eggs in with them, and cooked them in the pan. And how many eyes could a pan full of white bait have? Not one pair of eyes now that would see the sea. Yorikoto.

That's amazing, Mahi Narangi Toka, with their song Forever. And before that, we heard Grandma's Lullaby by Jessica Reyes. We're going to change the pace a bit. I've got a track called Pepeha by Tipene. And then we're going to be talking to Brett pretty soon. And then we'll get into some ska. Actually, I'll go with this track. This is Hori Chapman.

0: Yeah, it's pretty easy to pick the name of that track that was called Pocock After Midnight by local band Scarpity. And I have in the studio at the moment Brett Pryor, lyricist, poet, and lead for the band Scarpity. So, kia ora, bro. Welcome.
1: Kia ora, Hibby.
0: And thank you for coming in, mate. Yeah, so before we get into the music, I'd just like to sort of talk in general about your association with Paikakariki. Like, when did you come here? Yeah, tell us about that, Brett.
1: So when I was a kid, I grew up in Parramatta, but we whakapapa back to Rakiura, Stewart Island, Ngāti Māmoe. But the 50s and 60s, my taua, my granddad Eric, moved up this way with my mum and my uncles and aunts. And so we ended up there, but I always knew Pocock when I was a kid. And at 16 years old in 1987, I moved up here with my sister Kate, her young daughter Rosie, and Lee, her partner. And this is where I suppose my affiliation started with Paikakariki. I've been here off and on ever since, really. I moved back here when I did a stint down South Island for a while. And lived in an old house track, but I had to go pick the house track up. It was in the Martinborough region. I picked it up one late night because it was illegal, and what little brakes I had faded by then because I'd been in the paddock for a while. And I drove that over the Rimutuckers with no brakes in the middle of the night, and four flat tyres actually. And I got back to Pocock and decided I couldn't drive the truck out of town again without being arrested, and parked up in Tully Road. And what do you know, it was in 97, while I was there, all the side of the street came up for sale. It was the old railway station car park. And I went to auction.
0: That's the Tully Road?
1: Tully Road, yeah. And I brought one of the sections from there, and it was all history from there, I suppose.
0: And so was your brother, was Bruce already here then?
1: Bruce already lived there in Tully Road. I parked opposite his house, and I was a bit worried the council were going to tell me to, you know, go have sex on holiday sometime. And so I wasn't quite sure what to do. And next thing, I had originally had a house in Upper Harmer Street and a relationship had broken up, and I had some money on my side. And then next thing, these sections came up, and in 97, went down and bought that section. I think it was $25,000 at the time.
0: And that's pretty cheap.
1: It was, yeah, it was really cheap. And I've always, been here, even if I go away sometimes. I suppose Paikakariki is my home. Yeah. It's somewhere I love to be. I enjoy being around nature. I enjoy walking my dog down the beach in the morning. I love the hills. There's been some real characters in the town. It definitely has changed over the years. From when I first came here, it was a bit more Wild West. There was a lot more...
0: the old pub.
1: Yeah, well, there was a lot of people that had lived here for generations, like absolutely generations, and the railway was a big part of it too. You know, they all worked together, they knew each other. A lot of real prominent families, like, of course, the Farrells, the Tokies, the Perkins, and many more. So you really moved into a community that was quite staunch about protecting itself back in the 80s and 90s. And once you worked it out, they were like an amazing crowd with an amazing place, and it's been a real privilege to be part of it, to be fair.
0: Yeah, and so we'll talk about the band. I mean, the band Scarpity had quite a few locals in it. Julia, you had Indy playing the drums for a while, James, Boggy. I guess Boggy's a local. I mean, even though he lives in England for half the year. How did that all start?
1: I mean... it did start with James Devonport and myself, and we started writing some original songs. We were pretty rusty to start with, and we started writing some original songs, and as it turned out, Scarpity ended up being 100% ska music, and then it became 100% original music. So we only did songs that we'd written, and as it progressed, a lot of different people come and go and what have you. And I suppose the real the end of it was when Boggy moved to England and Wilsey, our bass player, moved to Waiheke Island, and it was quite, at that point there, we sort of like, I suppose it's when it stopped.
0: Yeah, I mean, it's pretty amazing. I saw you down at, I actually got some video of you playing at St. Peter's Hall, and I just thought, this is really amazing. So, I mean, I know you've been through quite a few band members, as you do in a band, but any chance of getting back together and doing a gig down St. Peter's?
1: Yeah, funny you say that. Boggy, he's over in England at the moment, and it's his thing. He wants to bring the band back on because we've got about 15 original songs. They're all down packed. So he wants to bring it on when he comes back again. And, I totally think that is a really good possibility, bringing one back together and relive the album.
0: And where do you get your inspiration, like, for your lyrics? And, I mean, you seem to just have a lot of lyrics. Like, when people sing songs, there's two or three verses, choruses. But if you wrote out your songs, they'd be pages and pages. Where does your inspiration come from?
1: I suppose my on my dad's side, his mother, my nana, she was an incredible poet. Unbelievable. And poetry's about storytelling. And that's pretty much what you're doing when you write a poem. You're telling a story. To write that with music is a different format.
0: Do you think of the music, or do you just write it and then fit it? With the music?
1: I have to kind of think of a subject to write about, and then I have to go from there. I remember when I was a young kid, I was in school once, and we had this exercise that we would do homework, which I didn't, and we meant to write a limerick, which goes dunk to dunk to dunk. It's got their own pattern.
0: Yeah.
1: So I hadn't written anything, and the teacher turned around to me because obviously I think I was obviously talking a bit much, and she's pulled me up and said, right, Brett, chow your homework from last night, blah, blah, blah, blah. And I hadn't written anything. But right beside me was sitting a guy, see if I could do it justice, and I can remember. His name was Matthew Dobbs. And she goes, what's your limerick? And I went, oh, all right then. I said, yeah, I did write one. It goes, there was a boy called Matthew Dobbs who used to like to sit on the bogs. He sat there for years until he grew grey hairs, and that was the end of Dobbs. Yeah. She congratulated me and said, that was really well done, and how'd you do that? I didn't. I made it up on the spot.
0: That's awesome. I'm going to play another track, and then we'll get back into, where are we? A bit of a corridor.

0: That was Scarpa T with their track Life of Fun. And it sounds like a whole lot of fun. So before we finish the show tonight, bro, I'll just talk a little bit about your work and then we'll do another track. Your mahi is pretty amazing. You've been an arborist for forever. I actually worked for you once and then I ended up in hospital because it was because it was such hard work.
1: I did buy you a nice block there.
0: If you could cut down any trees in this town, what would you go for?
1: Well, I mean, we've got to define arboriculture. Arboriculture means proper tree care. And so when you cut a tree down, that's not arboriculture. When you cut a tree in half, it's not arboriculture. So basically, I'm actually ex-botanic gardens, and I got taught the art of arboriculture as working on a tree, knowing those trees live for hundreds of years. And so pretty much my boss is Tane Mahuta. I work under the guidelines of him. And yes, if we have to take a tree down, we have to take a tree down. But pine trees, gum trees, anything that's not really indigenous to the country, wattles, yeah, totally, yeah, I'll cut down wattle happily, is not indigenous to the country. They generally are the ones that can't handle our weather and our storms. But our native trees, our pahutukawas, the hills used to be whetokau, kauis up here, amazing trees, you know. And we really have to embrace, look at trees like what was originally here before mankind came here. And that's what we need to sort of look at working back with again. It is nature, and it is part of the environment that's been here for way longer than any of us.
0: So you've obviously been living here a long time. Any plans to you travelled around Europe on your motorbike. I've heard some pretty good adventures when you were doing that. But is any plans to move on or travel or just you're always going to be here. Your house is here.
1: We never know what the future has in store for us, but, you know, I've got a really good base and it's really nice living in Paekokoriki here. But, yes, totally, it's always exciting travelling and adventuring. Any young people out there listening tonight, go travelling. Go see the country. Go see the world. And it's a really amazing thing. But to be able to come back here if you've got roots here and what have you, you know, don't be afraid to poke your head out of town.
0: Yeah, so before we were talking about some band members, I hope I haven't missed any locals out, but you had Rimu on guitar as well, Hurricane Shane.
1: Yeah.
0: You had some really amazing music, hey, Julia,
1: yep.
0: India, Indy on drums. Jack Cromie, who played drums for a bit.
1: Yeah, Honey was in the band for a while.
0: Honey Walker. Really local band. And you also had this drummer that we won't mention, won't even talk about, but you wrote a song about him, eh, bro?
1: Yeah, well, I mean, yeah, we did have this drummer, and, you know, for a better way to put it, he could be quite a so-and-so sometimes, and he'd brass you off somewhat. But one day he brassed us off just a little bit too much, and so we wrote a song about him. It's called Good Manners. And he used to always say, I love that song, even though I know you guys wrote that about me. And we're like, well, we did write it about you, and the song's to you.
0: So when you played it, what did you do? Like, were you looking at him?
1: Well, when the situation happened, it broke into quite an argument, so to speak. And it was quite funny because we just had Wilsey come and join us, and we were meant to be, you know, rehearsing music. And next thing, we're all angry, and everyone's going to punch each other over and what have you. And then we came back in and wrote one of the best songs we'd ever written in Scapiti, and it was called Good Manners.
0: Well, thank you, bro. Thanks for coming in.
2: I'm telling you.
1: Thank you, Henry.
2: I hope to make it clear.
1: Kia ora, Paika.
2: It's a certain way you must behave.
1: People looking after the town, eh?
0: Yeah. Thanks for coming in, bro. I think I've just started this halfway through, so I want to go back to the start.
2: I hope to make it clear. It's a certain way you must behave.
1: Oh.
2: Yeah, I want to come around here. I can tell without a doubt. None of my neighbours

Good evening and welcome to the State Highway 59 Blues Show. Whew. I've been doing this for years, so should be getting better at that. You never know what to expect when you come to the studio these days. Everything seemed to be functioning, but the master volume was down. So that's why we got a double dose of the Paikakariki Blues Show Sting. That was Mississippi John Hurt, Since I've Laid My Burden Down. Now, strangely, a genre or a theme I haven't actually embraced on this show is a religious one. And, of course, a lot of this blues music really does come from a very religious background. A lot of the early stuff is just blues versions of traditional kind of gospel songs. So I'm going to be playing a bit of blues gospel tonight. And mostly it's been sparked by a record purchase this week. A very unusual record called by Reverend Douglas Bell and the Stage Cruisers. Gospel with grit and groove. It's a very bizarre record. It's got some very interesting... It's obviously a gospel choir, a genuine reverend who's got a hell of a voice on him with some slick blues guitar just in the background, a very unusual keyboard sound going on. Hard to understand when it was recorded. Could be the 60s, late 60s, early 70s. Some of it, you know, it often sounds a little bit more modern than that. But... it got reprinted in 2009 by Fat Possum Records. And anyway, it's a powerful gospel funk LP. Tight, soulful instrumentation. So let's get on to it. So I'm going to play a couple of tunes here. So the first song's called Nuclear Blast. And the second one is Bitter and the Sweet. Here we go. Reverend Douglas Bell and the Stage Cruisers.

There you go. The raw sound of Reverend Douglas Bell. Hey, I wonder how the compressor would have dealt with that. Let's see. I'm looking forward to seeing how that came out the other. That's bass heavy as far as I can hear in the studio. But there we go. The raw plates of a gospel church. And what a wonderful recording. I'd go to church if the guitarist was as good as that. Blind Boys of Alabama. This is pure and simply the theme tune from maybe one of the greatest TV shows ever made. I know it's a bit of a cliche, but it's pretty damn good. The Wire.

That morning Josh fit the battle of Jericho. Jericho, Jericho, Josh fit the battle of Jericho. The walls came tumbling down. Now good morning, brother pilgrim, pray tell me where you're bound. I'm traveling through this wilderness over this enchanted ground. Now my name it is a bold pilgrim, to Canaan I am bound. I'm traveling through this wilderness over this enchanted ground. That morning Josh fit the battle of Jericho. Jericho, Jericho, Josh fit the battle of Jericho. The walls came tumbling down. That morning Josh fit the battle of Jericho. Jericho, Jericho, Josh fit the battle of Jericho. The walls came tumbling down. Well, up to the walls of Jericho he marched with a spear in his hand. Go below them lamb ram, Joshua cried, the battle I'm in my hand. Now when the lamb ram sheep horns began to blow and the trumpets began to sound, old Joshua commanded the children to shout. The walls came tumbling down. That morning Joshua at the battle of Jericho. Jericho, Jericho, Joshua at the battle of Jericho. The walls came tumbling down. Now you may talk about your kings of Gideon, talk about your man like Saul, but there's none like the good old Joshua at the battle of Jericho. That morning Joshua at the battle of Jericho. Jericho, Jericho, Joshua at the battle of Jericho. The walls came tumbling down. Now there's no man like Joshua, there's no man like Saul, no man like Joshua at the battle of Jericho. That morning Joshua at the battle of Jericho. Jericho, Jericho, Joshua at the battle of Jericho. The walls came tumbling down. Now you may talk about your kings of Gideon, talk about your man like Saul, but there's none like the good old Joshua at the battle of Jericho. That morning Joshua at the battle of Jericho. Jericho, Jericho, Joshua at the battle of Jericho. And the walls came tumbling down. Now when the lamb ram sheep horns began to blow and the trumpets began to sound, old Joshua commanded the children to shout. The walls came tumbling down. That morning Joshua at the battle of Jericho. Jericho, Jericho, Joshua at the battle of Jericho. And the walls came tumbling down. That morning

Yeah, the Blind Boys of Alabama, followed by Josh White, the underrated Josh White. I don't think he's underrated. I just don't think he's made it into the kind of legendary blues circuit. He's a little bit too clean, a little bit too traditional folk in his own wonderful way. But they're great recordings. Yeah, and that's also, I can see that that's got a $5 Pai Kakariki Record Fair sticker on it, so there we go. It's pays dividends. Anyway, the next couple of tracks I'm going to play happen. I found two good tracks which happen to also have been sampled by Moby back in the late 90s. Don't let that put you off. Well, one's the original, Sometimes, by Bessie Jones, which is off an album called Sounds of the South, which I'm pretty sure is an Alan Lomax field recording for the American Folk Institute. The second one is another traditional gospel run on for a long time, covered by the Blind Boys of Alabama. If you don't know, the Blind Boys of Alabama are a bunch of octogenarian blind men from Alabama who played at WOMAD one year. They were fantastic. But here we go, double header of songs covered by Moby, traditional blues gospel. Enjoy.

And a seamless slip there into You're Not Alone by Mavis Staples. So continuing the gospel theme, here's some real real gospel coming up here. 1958, and they're called the Golden Gate Quartet. I've had this record for a while. The album's called Shout for Joy. This is a perfect time to slip them into the show. And this one's called Little David, Play on Your Harp. And if you're curious what it's about David is in David and Goliath, tending to his sheep, slaying Goliath, and then becoming king, all in about 3 minutes. So genuine record crackles coming up. Here we go.

0: Well, what did Abe do, Elder?
1: Well, he killed Goliath. And he shouted for joy.

0: 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Well, what did you tell him, Elder?
1: Brother,
0: you can't get to heaven
1: with another man's wife.

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1: I'm gonna make my wings.
2: What wings, brother?
1: Go flip.

There we go. Wonderful stuff. Shout for Joy. The Golden Gate Quartet. Well, it was all action here for those last few minutes with various people coming in looking for a meeting room. Alas, the Blues shall be playing here this evening, whether they like it or not. The Village must have its blues show. This is new to me, Oludara. It's a song called Rain Shower. It's got religious connotations, I think, off an album called From Natchez to New York. Or maybe it's to New Orleans. No, New York, yeah. Let's give this a go. Cool.

Well, after a quick Google about Oludara, turns out he is the father of the hip-hop legend Nas, which is phenomenal. If you grew up listening to hip-hop in the late 90s, you'd know who Nas was. Still is. So here we go. A risque. It doesn't have explicit lyrics, apparently, but here is a Nas song. Going a bit left field here now, but Nas featuring his dad, Oludara. This is called Bridging the Gap.

0: Rest in peace, Ray Charles.
1: Wow, that is a find for me. There we go. A tenuous connection. I found that other song, the Oludara song, and there we go. His son is Nas, and Nas has done a hip-hop, blues-inspired hip-hop with the lyric in it. The blues came from gospel, gospel from blues. Slaves are harmonizing them R's and O's. So look at that, ideal. That was a very last-minute track, and listening to quite a bit of hip-hop again at the moment, so who knows? See if I can find a collection of hip-hop with blues samples. Anyway, we're running up to near the end of my 1 hour, and I've got to play my favourite blues man, Mississippi Fred McDowell. And this is him playing When the Saints Go Marching In. It's not the greatest one. It's there's one I've been looking for where he suddenly turns it into the riff into an absolute train chugger, chugger, chugger, chugger, chugger. But here we go.

0: I love Mississippi Fred McDowell so much I cannot bear to let that fluff just sit there on that vinyl, collecting more dust and ruining what is a phenomenal tune. So I'm going to slip straight over to another Mississippi Fred McDowell. Good religious, traditional religious one, Glory Hallelujah. I've played this before. This is on my funeral playlist. Just in case there is a God out there, I'm ready, sweet Lord. Here we go.
1: I was back for 2 years. It's just like I was in California Christmas. Lady asked me, she said, "You didn't want to think great?" I said, "What?" She said, "I like to hear you play and sing. Say the one thing about you." I said, "What that? You don't talk enough." I said, "Sometimes you can talk too much." And so I was asked to play a special there before I leave. There's one special. And I know somebody here belongs to church. You got to go to church. And I play with all of them. You know? And I know somebody here, because the last time I was here, the lady told me, said, "You know one thing, I ain't never heard nobody play that like you play it now." So I'm going to play y'all that spirit piece. It's bringing up the hymn. Glory, hallelujah.

0: you. Thank you, Corey. Thank you. Thank you. Thank you. Thank you so much. Now y'all know what I mean.
1: There we go, the amazing Mississippi Fred McDowell playing in a London hotel in 1969. Oh, I wish I was there. I think that is one of the concerts. It's called the Live in London Sessions. I would love to have seen Fred McDowell. Often his, especially the English guitarists who tried to imitate and learn from him were known as disciples of Fred McDowell, so very apt for a gospel evening. Anyway, going to wrap it up with a funky number from a band called Rob, new to me, but it's a nice, if there is a divine power out there, then this song is good for all of us here. It's called Forgive Us All. Good night. See you next month.

Kia ora, hello, hola, welcome to Alma Latina, 88.2 FM Pacacariquí Radio. 1 hour of Latin music in the Capiti Coast. And today we are in October 2026. Has been a quite very fast year. It's almost finishing now, and the spring is here. And today we are going to listen some music from Cali, Colombia. This show will be an special with music from Grupo Niche, one of the most important salsa groups of Colombia and Latin America. Grupo Niche was created in 1978 by people from the Pacific region of Colombia, from Chocó and Valle del Cauca, and still going on. So the music that we are going to listen is mainly from the 80s and some music from the 90s from Grupo Niche, when Jairo Varela was the creator and the director of the group and the author of all these songs, poetic songs. So what we just listened before was a song called Mi Hijo y Yo from an album called Sutil Incontundente. This song is very interesting also because it's an acrostic. This was a song that a drug trafficker asked the director of the group, Jairo Varela, to write about his son. And Jairo Varela wrote an acrostic with the name of this drug trafficker, José Santa Cruz Londoño. And it's a very beautiful song, so I hope that you enjoy the lyrics. And after this, we are going to listen now Miserable. After that, Han Cogido la Cosa, Busca por Dentro, Sin Sentimientos, Un Caso Social, Ese Día, Amor, Amor, Ana Mile, Un Alto en el Camino, Duele Más, and Sin Palabras. This is a selection from my records that I brought from Colombia last year. This is from Me Huele a Matrimonio, from Cielo de Tambores, directo desde Nueva York. Un Alto en el Camino, con Cuerdas, Triunfo, and

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We're on Paikakariki FM. 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But you probably all know that. Starting off with a bit of Strictly Jazz Unit.

where the real underground is. Dark room, smoky atmosphere, crowded dance floor. That's what we talking about. Everybody eyes is closed, just see the crowd hooping to a fat jam. They just lose their mind. Jovan's back.

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That's right. It's

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And we're gonna bring it back into the 90s. 1999 is coming, y'all. Or shall I say, it's here. In the year 2000, watch out.

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And I wanna move this one along. 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Shelter. Carry chaos with the shelter.

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You're lucky enough to be listening to us at Paikokoriki 88.2 FM. 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

Okay, we're on last track of the night. Going out with a bit of Boo Williams. Played quite a bit of Kerry Chandler tonight. Didn't really mean to, but that's just what happens. Yeah, anyway, you are tuned to Pai Kakariki FM 88.2. And this show is Electro Sophia. Bit of fun tonight. Cheers for listening. Catch you next time. Thank you.

0: that moment, about three protest boats shot out from Breaker Bay, but the tugster was too fast for them, and she left them wallowing in her wake.
1: I said, we don't want no peace, we don't want no peace.

0: 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Welcome. This episode, we are in America in the 1920s, Tin Pan Alley. It's the Prohibition, and we're looking at protest music during the Prohibition. It's been quite a fun little trip. While the American temperance movement spent decades prior to building support with earnest anti-saloon hymns and moralistic tunes, the enactment of the 18th Amendment flipped the cultural script. Songwriters in New York's Tin Pan Alley began producing satirical and defiant tracks celebrating alcohol and ridiculing the social dryness of the country. First up, we've got a track written by Irvin Berlin in 1920. I'll See You in Cuba, sung by Nat King Cole. It served as a satirical response to Prohibition, presenting Havana as an accessible paradise of legal alcohol and vibrant nightlife, just a short trip away from the newly dry America. Today, the song's premise acquires a fresh ironic twist against Cuba's current political and economic reality. While 1920s Americans viewed the island as an escape from strict domestic regulations, modern Cuba faces severe economic challenges, widespread shortages, and a growing humanitarian crisis. Re-examining Berlin's light-hearted anthem highlights the stark contrast between Prohibition-era foreign escapism and the complex contemporary conditions experienced by the island's residents today. First up, here we are, I'll See You in Cuba, sung by Nat King Cole, written by Irving Berlin in the 1920s. Here we go.
1: Where are you going, Nat?
2: Well, I'll tell you. Not so far from here, there's a really crazy atmosphere. Everyone is going there this year, and there's a reason. Have you been longing for the smile that you haven't had for quite a while? If you have, then follow me.

Thank you very much. You're so kind. We hope you've enjoyed our little excursion to Cuba. And speaking of excursions, I would like to remind you to stay tuned to these same stations tonight from 8 to 9:30 for a wonderful excursion into the musical fantasy land of Jack and the Beanstalk. It's going to be in full color and, well, it'll be the greatest. Right now, here's a bit of a preview, so don't go away because we'll be back in just 60 seconds.

That's Bessie Smith with Me and My Gin from 1928, in which she was entirely unapologetic for her love about alcohol and frequently documented the underground drinking culture of the era. In that track, I don't know if you caught it, but she famously declared, "Any bootlegger sure is a pal of mine." Good on you, Bessie Smith, then. What a woman. Okay, next up we've got a song you may not have heard before, but you'll heard of the trumpet player, Louis Armstrong. And he was grounded in the musical backdrop of illicit speakeasy culture through his performances, including his collaborations with Clarence Williams' Washboard Bands on the next song, You Don't Understand, from 1929. His subsequent tracks and personal lifestyle unapologetically embraced both spirit consumers and vipers, directly defying the period's moralistic legislative efforts. You Don't Understand from 1929 is performed by Clarence Williams' Washboard Band, and he was on cornet, Louis Armstrong. And this track grounded the frantic musical backdrop of illicit speakeasy culture, and while veiled as a standard romantic grievance, its high-strung energy resonated with Harlem patrons as a double entendre for the constant frustration of evading authorities and illegal joints. Here we are. Clarence Williams' Washboard Band, with the featuring cornetist Louis Armstrong, with You Don't

That was the wonderful, the one and only cornetist Louis Armstrong, actually only a featured soloist in Clarence Williams' Washboard Band. Next up, we have a song called Just a Little Drink from 1925, performed by Paul Whiteman and his orchestra. The era's premier commercial dance ensemble featuring cornetist Bix Beiderbecke. This track veiled its critique of widespread public frustration behind a jaunty, respectable arrangement. While framed as a so polite social plea, the song resonated with flappers and speakeasy patrons as an overt celebration of the era's relentless clandestine hunt for alcohol.

That was Just Another Drink. Apologies for the quality of that recording. It is very old, and actually I think one of the tracks later on even has an AI playing the tune because it's just a piece of sheet music. But anyway, you're with Paikakariki 88.2 FM ERR Radio, Equal Rights Radio, with your host Jim Ray. And we're looking at the music during the Prohibition in America in 1920s, Tin Pan Alley tunes. Next up is the Jake Walk Blues, one of the darkest examples of coded protest music of the subgenre of blues and old-time string music popularized by artists like the Allen Brothers. Jake was a slang for a Jamaican ginger, illegal high-alcohol patent medicine that people drank to get around the prohibition laws. When bootleggers adulterated the medicine with a toxic industrial chemical, it caused a neurological condition that paralyzed people's legs, giving them a distinct shuffling gait known as the Jake Walk. The Jake Walk Blues, written in 1930 by the Allen Brothers, served as a tragic protest against the dangerous, unregulated black market created entirely by the government's ban on liquor. Here we are, Jake Walk Blues by the Allen Brothers.

0: That's the Jake Walk Blues by the Allen Brothers. Next up, we have another cherry tune called the Alcoholic Blues, which is from 1920, crafted by Albert von Tiltzer. There's a humorous melancholy surrounded by the sudden prohibition of spirits. And I think, to give you some context of dates, we're talking about 1920 to about 1933, I think, is the period. And actually, when prohibition ended in 1933, there was this sort of incredible buoyancy, followed pretty quickly by the stock market crash. Okay, anyway, here's the alcohol. I've got the Alcoholic Blues. And I think this is actually an AI... one. Here we go. Anyway, I'll let the music do the talking.
1: My country, indeed I do, but oh, that war has made me blue. I like fighting, that's my name, but fighting is the least

that's the Alcoholic Blues. Well done, whiskey used to make me frisky. Good one. You're with Equal Rights Radio. Your host Jim Ray on Parker Kaliki 88.2 FM. Next up, we've got Knock on a Jug from 1929. It's an instrumental recorded by Louis Armstrong and Jack Teagarden. This historic instrumental track bypassed censorship by omitting lyrical content altogether. Studio legends hold that following the recording session, Armstrong glanced at a drained vessel of a contraband liquor and proclaimed, "Man, we sure knocked that jug. You can call it knocking a jug." So they did. Here we are, Knocking a Jug from 1929.

That's Knock on a Jug, recorded by Louis Armstrong and Jack Teagarden. What a wonderful tune. We're going to head to slightly sort of surreal theatre music now with a song called Alabama Song, The Whiskey Bar, from 1927, penned by dramatist Bert Olbrecht alongside composer Kurt Weill for their theatrical opera. This avant-garde creation offered a surrealist critique of modern moralism. Its stark declaration, "Oh, show us the way to the next whiskey bar, I don't ask why," served as an explicit artistic defiance against expanding international temperance crusades, eventually achieving iconic status through its rendition by the rock group The Doors. So basically, it's really, musically it's quite an interesting tune. It's very kooky sounding. The harmonies are quite bizarre. And if I've got time, I will play the Doors version. Here we go, the Alabama Song, Whiskey Bar, from 1927, written by Bertolt Brecht and alongside composer Kurt Weill, famous for the Three Penny Opera and other songs.

Oh my god, this tune is just such a bizarre one, and for some reason it's got a very sharp ending. I'm not quite sure about what's going on there, but yes, the Alabama song from Whiskey Bar. It's a very, you can hear how sort of theatrical and the writing is. It's quite interesting. But now for something completely different, I thought I'd reach out beyond the actual era itself. Excuse me, reach out beyond the actual era into a song that references the era. It almost needs no introduction for those of you familiar with the incredible Steve Earle. It's a real sort of outlaw tune. I couldn't not include it just because it's a bit of a naughty classic from my youth. And for those of you who like to do a bit of air guitar, feel free, go there. Obviously, it's one of those sort of narrative storytelling songs. Without too much further ado, you are going to hear the one and only Steve Earle with Copperhead Road.

All right, break out the bagpipes, I think. Oh, what was that? All right. Well, in 1933, Prohibition was repealed. There was a massive celebration. And this next tune, although it's an instrumental, well, the next two tunes, actually, were very popular during the time. So this is Guy Lombardo and his Royal Canadians with the Beer Barrel Polka, otherwise known as Roll Out the Barrel.

That's Guy Lombardo and his Royal Canadians. You're on Pakakariki 88.2 FM with your host Jim Ray. Equal Rights Radio. We're looking at music of the Prohibition, protest music in all its forms. The next tune also is a celebration of the end. So I guess it's protest, in a sense. Pretty long bow to draw, but anyway, I'm going to do it. This tune is Happy Days Are Here Again from 1929, I believe, although it was probably released in 1933, because that's the actual end. Though originally written before the stock market crash, this song became closely associated with Franklin D. Roosevelt's 1932 presidential campaign, which ran on a prominent anti-prohibition platform. When repeal finally went through, the dance halls and radio stations played it on a loop as the definitive theme song for the country's collective relief. Here it is, Happy Days Are Here Again by Ben Sylvan and his orchestra from 1929.

0: Happy days are here again. Yes, we can drink. And the prohibition was over. But still prohibited was a plant known as marijuana. And still there were some great singers and amusing songs written about what was still prohibited. This next tune is by Fats Waller. It's called The Viper, and The Viper was kind of code for someone who was smoking marijuana, and it's called The Viper because the sharp intake of breath was sounded like a viper. Anyway, I do have a funny little personal story about this song because, as people may know or not, I was a musician, a jazz musician back in the in a different life, and I was actually playing this particular song with a group called The Vipers. We were playing in a Wellington restaurant. And you'll understand from the lyrics that it's fairly explicit about smoking the reefer. And while we were playing it, customs agents came rifling through the door. They basically raided the place we were playing it while we were playing this song and proceeded to shut the doors and search everybody, including a 70-year-old drummer we were playing with. They went through all his cases and all his drums and it made him take them all apart so they could find what they were looking for. And they did find what they were looking for, but it had nothing to do with the band. But anyway, it was a very surreal moment playing this song and watching a bunch of cops raid the joint. So that must have been what it was like during the prohibition, I guess. This next tune, it features Fats Waller, who, if you don't know, was an incredible pianist and singer and entertainer, and cut his teeth and I think spent a lot of time playing in speakeasies and brothels, and formulated basically his own style of stride piano playing. Anyway, here we are, Fats Waller with The Viper.
1: Hey cats, it's 4 o'clock in the morning. I just left the V-Disc Studios. Here we are in Harlem. Everybody's here but the police, and they'll be here any minute. It's high time, so catch the song. Here it is.

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Wait a minute. Wait a minute. 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Yes, baby. 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My wife's in here tonight. She don't vibe either. 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

0: Get me Wrigley's or some spearmint candy. 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
1: Gonna get me some peppermint candy. Yeah, thanks to Paikakariki 88.2 for letting me play that tune. Certainly an interesting one from the era. We've got coming up, we're going to Harlem. The last couple of tunes, we're nearly at the end of the show. It's been wonderful. We're going to look at some Harlem stride piano. So we've got another couple of tunes, instrumentals from Fats Waller. One's the Viper's Drag from 1934, and then Ain't Misbehaving from 1929. And then we're going to finish with a tune from James B. Johnson, the father of stride, with Carolina Shout from 1921, called the definitive anthem of Harlem stride. It was so technically demanding that it became the audition piece for the entire scene. If a young pianist couldn't play the Carolina Shout note for note, they weren't taken seriously in Harlem cutting contests. So thank you very much. You've been listening to Jim Ray on Equal Rights Radio. I'm going to let these instrumental tunes play it out. Thanks again.

Well, kia ora, and welcome to the Paikakuriki Jazz Hour. We play everything from blues to bop and beyond. Don Pauly here at the turntable, where everything is either red hot or super cool. We've been listening to the 1932 Mexican rumba Maria Elena, played by Bunk Johnson's Dixieland Dance Band, uncommon at the best of times. Bunk was a talented composer and exponent of ragtime jazz, which was being replaced after World War I by the more sophisticated blues and jazz tunes, which didn't rely so much on the brass and piano. We'll hear a number of other top jazz music personalities today, June Christie, Four Freshmen, Charlie Mingus, and the rest. Eva Cassidy would have been one of the A, most promising, and B, most tragic vocalists in recent music history. Known for her self-accompanying jazz, blues, and folk singing, Eva died of cancer in 1996 at the age of 33. She didn't live long enough to hear the accolades from around the world. Here Eva sings her version of Fever, the exciting 1956 Eddie Cooley jazz standard.

That was Eva Cassidy's and the tune Fever. It was written by Eddie Cooley back in 1956. Comes from the album Imagine. Band leader, composer, and tenor sax supremo Bud Freeman often isn't given the public credit I think he deserves. After his death, he was actually inducted into the Big Band and Jazz Hall of Fame. He was involved with almost all the big bands during the 30s and 40s. Here, sax comes into its own with a 1934 Vernon Duke tune written for the Ziegfeld Follies. What is there to say?

Well, I don't know what they call it today, but in my day, that would be in the 50s, they would say the man is wailing. That's from the complete album of Bud Freeman. 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That's 292-8536. Top jazz bass player Big Charlie Mingus was the only musician of note to have been fired by Duke Ellington, and shortly after was rehired by the Duke, presumably because of his obvious talent. Here in the Mingus album featuring John Handy's saxophone, Ginny Nepper's trombone, and Horace Parlan on piano, here Mingus praises jazz pioneer and pianist Jelly Roll Morton.

Yeah, that's a pretty heavy bass there. Charlie Mingus, and in his album, the tune was called Jelly Roll, and it was in dedication to Jelly Roll Morton, an early jazz pioneer and a honky-tonk pianist, actually more than a honky-tonk pianist. Tad Farlow was one of the guitar giants of jazz. Listen as he joins two other jazz giants, Ray Brown on bass and Hank Jones on piano, in a Rodgers and Hart 1933 jazz standard, You Are Too Beautiful, from the Broadway musical Hallelujah, I'm a Bum, itself taken from the IWW songbook.

As Ted Farlow with Ray Brown on bass and Hank Jones on piano. And from the album, his Sign of the Times. Did you know that Ted Farlow was more of a house painter than he was? Well, he's not. He's actually more of a guitarist, but he paints houses in his spare time. You're listening to the Jazz Hour with Don Pauley on Pikakuriki FM 88.2. I play everything from blues to bop, before and beyond. Stay with me. Coming up, more good jazz. And here's something special. Last month we featured a tune from the Pikakuriki group Pavlova. An earlier album called Have You Heard, featuring Pavlova leader Brian Romerell, is especially unique. Brian plays the tenor and the alto saxophones, dubbing one over the other. He does the same with the trumpet, guitar, and bass, while Nick Powell plays the drums. He admits that it's pretty tricky, but he does it very well. It's what you do when you want to be a jazz quintet, all by yourself. I think you like Walking on Water.

That's Brian Romarell. Not bad for one man. That involves two saxophones, a trumpet, and he has, what else do you have? The guitar, the bass, and the trombone. Well, it's actually two guys and one plays the drums, but it's pretty good. A tune called now Walking on Water. Brian Romarell here from Pai Kakariki. Here's one of my old favorite vinyls. I probably played this LP some 60 years ago. You'll have to forgive the static and the scratches. The Fabulous Four Freshmen were one of the first harmony quartets to be recognized as jazz singers and musicians. They also played their own drums, guitar, bass, trombone, and trumpet. Here is their 1951 version of Now You Know.

Yeah, a bit of something from yesterday. The fabulous Four Freshmen, Now You Know. The blues, as part of jazz, started well before W.C. Handy first recorded the Grammy, winning a Grammy, rather, in his winning St. Louis Blues in 1914. But this particular tune has become a touchstone for every jazz musician, not the least Johnny Little and his vibraphone.

That's about as blues as you're going to get. And that was Johnny Little. He's actually quite a bit of history there. He's a relatively unknown, but it was Lionel Hampton, the best-known vibes man, who said that Johnny Little was a better vibes player than he was. So we'll give you the story someday. It's worth hearing. It's 5:42 on a lovely it's pretty lovely Thursday afternoon. We've got more music coming up, more jazz coming up. Jerry Mulligan, West Coast, baritone saxophone, probably one of the, certainly one of the best known. His baritone sax leads Chet Baker's trumpet, also a favorite, Carmen Smith's bass, and Larry Bunker's drums in a 1928 Walter Donaldson blues favorite. It's a blue jazz favorite. It's called Makin' Whoopee.

Jerry Mulligan. Jerry Mulligan, baritone sax, West Coast. You don't have to say anymore. Probably one of the best-known baritone sax. But matter of fact, before he was playing his baritone, baritone saxes really weren't used very often in jazz. They were sort of a specialty item that you would have when you wanted a special effect. Here's Misty Miss Christie, the Pete Rugolo Orchestra, with a multi-million-selling 1947 Lionel Hampton jazz standard, Midnight Sun.

June Christie and the Lionel Hampton tune they wrote in 1947, but it became a jazz standard, Midnight Sun. 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They offer the best car repair on the Kapiti Coast, and they're now open Saturday mornings. I think she's continuing, but we'll just put a little hold on that. We'll come back to her. I really like her. As a matter of fact, I used to listen to hours of June Christie way back when. The theme song Carnival is from Black Orpheus, a 1953 award-winning film of a love story, produced in Brazil with French and Italian co-producers. The modern jazz quartet featuring John Lewis's piano, Milt Jackson's vibes, Percy Heath bass, and Connie Kay on drums play the popular Bossa Nova tune.

From the city of Stockholm comes the Pawnshop Quintet, led by Arne Dumeritz and his alto sax with an original upbeat composition simply called Stuffy.

That's just about it for this session of the Jazz Hour. Don Pauly thanking you for spending some time with me and my favorite music. The Jazz Hour will be repeated tomorrow at 11 a.m. and again next Thursday for spending some time with me and my favorite music. 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

0: Hello, this is Parker Kaneki, Scarlet Radio, and how are you today? I am Finn McCall.
1: That's not his real voice, by the way.
0: Yes, it is.
1: Wait, no, it's not his voice. I'm...
2: Everyone is listening.
1: Oh, God. I'm Maui, and that's Finn, and that's JJ.
0: I don't think they can see where you're pointing.
1: Yeah, I don't think they can see where you're pointing,
3: Maui. Okay, anyway, my voice is Maui.
1: My voice is Jackson.
4: My voice is Skibidi Toilet.
3: No, that's Finn, and Finn, stop being weird.
1: Yeah, Finn, stop being weird.
4: Little like the one who says 6'7".
1: Yeah, I say 6'7". Let me know in the comments if you think it's dry.
4: Yes.
3: We're not on YouTube.
4: Yeah, I'm on YouTube. Smells like poo.
1: Okay. Now what?
5: What are you guys
1: going to
5: talk about?
1: Song! Song! How do I say goodbye first and now? Bye-bye. Finn is going to wake up at 3 in the morning and go to Japan.
4: I'm going to Japan tomorrow, yes. Yes.
1: 3 a.m.? In the morning.
4: I don't know, probably,
1: And by the way, my name is Maui.
4: My name is Maui.
1: Nobody cares.
0: Oh, just a very big shout out to everyone in this world. Did you know if you go to Levin and you're looking for a brand new car, you should go to Ross McColl Cars. And make sure you buy from Nathan McColl, which is my father.
1: And now we're going to play
4: this song. Are we playing a song now?
1: Oh, and I need something to say.
3: Huge shout out to Mr. Beast.
0: Okay, brother. I don't think Mr. Beast is listening.
1: What's that, brother?
0: Okay.
4: Brother. No, we can't do that right now.
1: You got to put the dev one up.
2: The two.
4: The what?
1: You got to put dev one up.
0: Stop, brother. I know what to do.
5: Are you guys ready to play a song?
1: Yeah, okay.
4: What's the first song that we're playing?
2: How do I say goodbye?
5: You're talking to the microphone.
4: We're playing.
1: How do I say goodbye?
5: Don't yell into the microphone.
4: He's a bit crazy.
5: We're all very excited.
1: By the way, JJ has ADHD. Just ignore
3: you
1: that.
3: You do too.
1: No, I don't.
3: Yes, you do.
1: Yes, you do. Maui, yes, you do.
0: And luckily, I don't.
1: And lucky you're being annoyed.
3: Once you said that I don't.
2: Can we please just put the song on?
5: Shall we play our first song?
0: Yes, let's both.
1: Yes,
0: so we're playing the song called How Did I Say Goodbye?
2: How Do I Say Goodbye?
0: By the way, just say
4: goodbye.
0: Come on, bye-bye.
1: Bye-bye.
0: Okay, Finn, we're going. Has it started?

0: technical difficulty. Very, very sorry, my friends and lovely hearts. Well, you're not on air right now. I'm on a DJ.
1: Okay, wait. There you go, Maui.
2: Oh, yeah, baby. Hey, I got a new hat.
1: Did you? You got a new hat, Maui?
2: Yeah, and it's cool.
1: Sorry, we're having really bad technical difficulties.
2: Yeah, and it doesn't look like it's working.
1: So we're just trying to put... You're on ear, JJ.
2: Huh?
1: You're on ear.
3: Easy,
1: JJ's scared.
2: JJ's scared of every
1: and
2: single person.
1: And he just pointed the finger at
4: and
1: me.
4: And he said, fuck at me.
3: Hey, guys. This is not appropriate for conversation on the radio, okay? So can you please not swear on the radio? That's very serious. Okay.
0: I never swear on the radio before. No, I didn't. I've never. Please don't hear me whispering right now.
1: Oh, what the hell? What the hilly? What the who?
2: Yes.
1: Yeah, he's playing.
2: Can we go back?
1: Have a nice day.

0: Okay,
1: we're back. We had some technical difficulties,
2: but now we're back in.
3: Hey, the Minions song's playing.
1: So, we had some technical difficulties.
2: Yes,
1: that was actually my song.
3: That was your
1: song. That song was called Under.
0: I thought you said that wasn't the song that you were playing.
1: No, that was
0: serious.
1: So that song was actually my song, and it was called Underwater Spacesuit by Edible. Sorry about the technical difficulties.
0: It's not called technical difficulties.
1: By the way, Finn says literally instead of literally.
2: Actually, I've been saying literally quite a lot. I'm doing way better. And you're the one that says
1: Where did I say that? That's what Taylor says.
2: I don't think anyone on air knows Taylor right now.
1: Taylor is my school bully and I don't like him.
2: He is not a bully.
3: JR's school bully.
1: He is. No. But yeah, I'm older than him.
3: You're a JR school bully.
2: No.
3: Yes, sir.
1: Oh, well, yeah.
2: JR bullied me today, even though I'm like 3 years older than him. Got my lunch and threw it in.
3: How old are you?
2: Nine.
3: Yeah, I'm turning 10 in like 60 days. Like that. That's not far.
2: 60 days. Well, that's like 2 months.
3: I'm 5,000 months.
1: Bum bum bum bum bum bum bum bum bum bum bum bum bum bum bum bum. You can't escape all the things that you did. Can't please.
3: Can we put a song on now?
1: Free.
3: Yeah. How do I say goodbye?
2: Can I play a song at some point?
4: Yeah.
2: Okay, I think we're playing another song. Sorry that we didn't have much of a conversation right now, but bye bye.
5: There's a message on my phone. It's my mother saying, darling, please come home.

0: I think that was it. Was that
1: Wait,
0: it?
1: Then we'll put the minion somewhere now.
0: No, we're not putting it on yet. We're just hold your morses.
2: Billy Joe. Yeah.
3: Okay, can you talk to us about that song?
0: What song?
3: One we just listened to?
0: I don't know. I don't know the song. Why are you talking to me?
1: His dad died, and that's all.
0: Okay, that's a bit sad.
3: Sad song.
1: Yeah, it is.
0: How do I say goodbye? I don't know.

0: dinosaur.
1: Oh, well, there wasn't a dinosaur land, but there was...
0: So you just lied.
1: No, so there was like a big dinosaur statue in the middle of the river, and I went around it.
2: Wow, what river has a dinosaur statue in the middle of it? That's so cool.
1: It's hard. They're hard to ride.
2: Dinosaurs are hard to ride?
1: No, they're not the dinosaur, the boat, so we have to ride.
3: The what?
0: Boats?
1: Boats.
4: So when was this, JJ?
1: Well, I didn't go on the boat. I went on the boats, like 2 months ago or a month ago.
2: Ah, right.
1: Ooh. Yeah.
2: Do you go fishing?
1: Yes.
2: Yeah.
1: Well, no. Well, there's a fishing club every year. And I think it's coming up.
2: Ah, right.
1: And I'm also going in... Wait, what's today? In 4 days,
4: I'm
1: hungry. Wait, 4 days?
4: What's that? I'm going to put my lunchbox in the bin.
1: On Saturday?
2: Yeah.
1: I'm going to Kiwi Rodeo.
2: Oh, the Kiwi Rodeo.
1: Yeah.
2: I heard about that.
4: What's that?
1: It's where there's monster trucks, dirt bikes, burnouts, and drifts and Where's stuff. In Upper Hutt, Lower Hutt.
3: Oh, I'm going there. I'm so going there.
2: It does sound fun, doesn't it?
3: Oh, no. Oh, kind of wish I was going there, but I'm going to Japan, which is fine.
1: And there's jumps and stuff.
2: I reckon Japan will be pretty fun.
4: Yeah.
5: I went to Rarotonga once, and I nearly got stung by a jellyfish, and I saw a cucumber. I mean, a sea cucumber. Sorry.
3: Wow, Mommy, that's amazing.
1: Yeah, you saw
3: that's
1: a good sea story. Pickle.
2: That's
5: yeah,
2: a good
5: sea
2: story.
5: Pickle.
3: It's called a sea cucumber.
1: No, it's called sea pickle.
2: A sea pickle?
5: Sea pickle.
3: No, it's... cucumber. It's definitely a cucumber.
2: A cucumber.
1: Yeah, I see cucumbers in my lunchbox. I saw
2: a cucumber. Did you know that cucumbers and pickles are the same thing?
3: Someone get them.
1: No, they're not.
2: It's been pickled. It's a cucumber that's been pickled.
1: No.
2: Yeah, it's been stuck in...
1: Why do they have loads of juice and why do they taste different?
2: Because they've been sitting in salt and vinegar. But it's the same vegetable.
3: What is?
2: Cucumbers and pickles.
1: Okay, now let's play a song.
2: Sure. Should we play a song?
1: What it's called.
2: Mission Impossible by the Minions?
1: Yeah, Mission Impossible Funny the. That's what we're playing by the Minions.
4: What are we doing?
1: Yeah, I forgot.

0: Okay. Next song is Lisa Dreams by Thingy. Finally, I get a song. Bye bye.
1: This is. No, no, no, no. No, no, no, no, no.
0: Is that all it's saying? I don't know. Okay.

0: What's Juice WRLD song? What's a Juice WRLD song? Empty out your pockets.
1: Who's
0: that was fun, right? What's this song?
1: That's just my baby dog.

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That's just my baby dog. That's just my baby dog. That's just my baby dog. That's just my baby dog.

0: Yep, that was the baddest song I've ever heard in all of history.
1: Yeah, I know. I didn't like it.
2: Can I put that one on?
3: You are dancing a lot for somebody who doesn't like that song.
4: We will rock you. Are you playing We Will Rock You?
1: No, we're not!
0: Okay, we're playing Empty Your Pockets by Juice WRLD. Yay! I've never listened to this, but see you later.
5: Empty out your pockets, I need all that. Yeah. G-Money say we need all the money, man. 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

0: See you later, my guys. We love you all. This is Papa the Freaky School Radio.
1: Bye.
0: Sa, sa, sa, sa. Bye-bye.
1: Bye.
0: I'm Finn.
1: I'm
0: Larry. And this is JJ.
1: And I'm Maui.
0: Okay, bye-bye.

0: Why, when he was a young warthog.
1: When I was a young warthog.
0: Very nice.
1: Thanks.
0: He found his aroma lacked a certain appeal. He could clear the savannah after every meal.
1: I'm a sensitive soul, though I seem thick-skinned. And it hurt that my friends never stood downwind. And oh, the shame!
2: What's a shame?
1: What a change in my name!
2: Oh, what's in a name?
1: And I got downhearted.
2: How did you feel?
1: Every time that I...
0: Hey, Pumper, not in front of the kids.
1: Oh, sorry.

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0: by the Lars from 1990. Kia ora, good evening. You're on the In My Lifetime show with Mandy and Dougs, and tonight we're playing Jangle Pop for your ears.
1: Coming up next, we have It's a Rolling Blackout Coastal Fever for us in the studio. This is French Press.

0: back again with Mandy and Doogs on the In My Lifetime show, where we take a genre and play music from that genre for you every month. Tonight we're playing Jangle Pop. We will talk a little bit more about what that is shortly. But first, Doogie, what were we listening to?
1: That was a little bit of Surf's Curse with Freaks, which you may remember something very similar from one of our shows way back when we were playing some beach golf. Love me some beach golf. And as you had that little snippet come through there, we're going to have a New Zealand classic. It's The Clean with Anything Could Happen from 1986.

0: straight up and down there by the immortal BJM. It wouldn't be a show if we couldn't slip it in somewhere.
1: The Brian Jonestown Massacre. We do love them. Great track. That's off, what is the album called?
0: That is from Give It to the Man.
1: Give It to the Man. I was thinking Stick It to the Man. That's not what it's called.
0: No, and obviously taken up as the theme song for Boardwalk Empire.
1: Yes, I did read that today, actually. I didn't realise that. And that particular album's got that 60s sound going on, which brings me to a little Wikipedia moment here where we're going to talk about jangle. So jangle is a sound characterised by undistorted treble-heavy electric guitars, particularly 12-string guitars, played in a droning chordal style by strumming or arpeggiating. The sound is mainly associated with pop music as well as 1960s guitar bands, folk rock, and 1980s indie music. It is sometimes characterised as a subgenre, jangle pop, which is what we're playing tonight, used by critics to refer to guitar pop that evokes a bright mood. Of course, a lot of the Dunedin sound bands have got the jangle pop sound.
0: Absolutely, and I guess in the sort of triple axis of Dunedin sound, Athens, Georgia and Glasgow all at the same time, all big proponents of the jangle.
1: Correct. We love a bit of jangle.
0: We do.
1: We've got some Manchester jangle coming up next.
0: Yes. This next track, well, we could have picked nearly any of their tracks and it would have been a smash hit. This is the Smiths. It's Big Mouth Strikes Again.

0: John Squire on guitar there for the Stone Roses, 1989, with Mersey Paradise.
1: Coming up next, this band originated after the breakup of Galaxy 500, and it's fronted by Wellington's own Dean Wareham. It is Luna with Sideshow by the Seashore.

0: That was Take the Skinheads Bowling by Camper Van Beethoven. It's one of their big breakthrough hits, but also just a general nonsense song. Doesn't really mean anything, and they acknowledge that completely.
1: Oh, well, that's good to know, because I was trying to figure it out, and I was a little lost. You're on the In My Lifetime show with Mandy and Doogs, and tonight we're playing jangle pop music. Hopefully you're enjoying the show so far. Up next, an all-time classic. This is from 1987. Quite early jangle sound from REM, would you say?
0: Yes. It's also interesting as well, because obviously the bright tones of jangle counterpose with the very dark material of the song itself.
1: That's a good point. This is The One I Love by REM.

0: one of the earlier tracks on the playlist tonight. That's The Pretenders from 1982 with Back on the Chain Gang. A couple of the OG members ODing, of course, but that was following the release of that track, I believe.
1: And that album.
0: Yes. So one dying from cocaine intolerance, we just learned.
1: Yes.
0: And the other pulled a Jim Morrison and fell asleep, nodded off in the bathtub.
1: To the old heroina.
0: Yeah, the heroina. But yeah, great track. And I have seen the Pretenders play. They played some time ago, maybe 15 years ago, alongside Blondie.
1: Oh, what a pair, actually.
0: Yeah, it was a great pairing. I saw them play at a vineyard over in the Wairarapa, and it was awesome.
1: Yes, that would have been a phenomenal gig.
0: Sure was.
1: Coming up next, it is one of the underappreciated bands of the early 1980s to today. This is Half Man, Half Biscuit. This is Joy Division Oven Gloves.

0: The Pastels there, with Nothing to Be Done, hailing from Glasgow and coming out of that sound as well. Very much big proponents of the jangle.
1: Speaking of the jangle, you're on the In My Lifetime show. We're playing Jangle Pop tonight. And coming up next, we've got something from the Pixies. This is from the Doolittle album, released in 1989. One of the heavy hitters from this album, Here Comes Your Man.

0: Everything Flows there by the Teenage Fan Club, 1995. We're nearing the end of the show now. We haven't got much time left for Jangle Pop, but we've probably got enough time for one more track. Hope you've enjoyed the show, peeps.
1: This has been In My Lifetime on 88.2 Pakokri FM, and we're going to go out with one of the more forgotten songs from the Jangle Pop era. 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
1: All girls to the front. I'm not kidding.

0: Kia ora and welcome to Girls to the Front for the month of October 2026. I'm Sarah and I'm in the studio with DJ Heatherland.
1: Kia ora. Welcome back.
0: Thank you. Yeah, no, I was just, I literally flew into the country at 11:45 last night. I was in Sri Lanka for 3 weeks, which was really fun. And I thought that, what did you just play, Heather?
1: That was MQ9 by Automatic.
0: Mm-hmm. And I started off the show with a new Julia Jacklin track, brand new, and that's from her new album that has just come out. It's quite a good one. And I thought that's, you know, in honour of having been in Sri Lanka, I might play a couple of Sri Lankan tracks. The first one I'm going to play is by MIA, who's and her father was, I think she had a new album out. I think she like recently converted to Christianity, like, you know, quite fundamental Christianity. But her father was one of the lead guys in the Tamil Tigers, you know, back when the, you know, the conflict that they had.
1: Somebody was mentioning a documentary now that's out about her on some, I think some streaming platform of some variety. Have you seen this or heard of this?
0: No, I have not. I have not. I've heard it's good. Okay, I'll have to track it down and listen to it. So in the meantime, I'm going to play Bad Girls by MIA from her 2013 album.

0: You're listening to Girls to the Front for the month of October 2026. What was that you just played, Heather?
1: That was Bad Things by Kaylin Russo.
0: Huh, nice. Yeah, that went on from Bad Girls by MIA that I played before. One of our stalwart Girls to the Front members cannot be with us this month because she is in Greece at the moment, or possibly on her way to Turkey. But anyway, she will be heading to Turkey at a certain point in the month of October, but I thought I'd play her a Nana Muscuri track in honour of her holiday, and this one here is called, just for a little bit of a throwback. Not that I really listened to Nana Muscuri. Did you ever listen to Nana Muscuri? Mm. She was kind of like this, you know, strange vision with incredibly long black hair and heavy-set glasses.
1: No, I mean, not consciously, but maybe the song will sound familiar. We'll see.
0: Maybe. Anyway, she was ever present in the 70s. And this song here is called The White White Rose of Athens.

0: That was Calm by Caroline Rose. Did that give you Calm vibes?
1: I mean, I think it was more of maybe a release vibe that, you know, after some raging, then the calm sets in.
0: Maybe it's a little bit like when you're kind of feeling angsty and somebody tells you to calm down, which just fills you with more rage.
1: Exactly.
0: Yeah.
1: It definitely does.
0: What did you play before that?
1: Before that, we heard Woman Gone Mad by Iluka, who is a Los Angeles-based artist, originally from the Blue Mountains of Australia.
0: Oh.
1: So, yeah.
0: Nice. I flew over the Blue Mountains. I mean, I keep on going on about my holiday. I'm going to shut up.
1: Please do. No, yeah. I haven't had one in a very long time, so I'm happy to live vicariously.
0: Yeah, yeah. Okay. What have you, what are you?
1: What am I going to play now? Well, Iluka is kind of in this vein. I went kind of down this little wormhole of all these young, up-and-coming artists. Feminist artists, and I'm just going to play another one of these artists, which is Everybody Supports Women by Sophia Isella.
0: Cool.
1: So we'll get into that one.
0: Looking forward to
2: hearing it. Everybody supports women until a woman's doing better than you.

0: Is there anything you'd like to put on the record, Tino? While everyone is listening.
1: I would like it to be known that I'm not like her. I'm mocking her because I'm not like her. I'm not like those girls who are not like those girls. I love doing makeup. I don't mock women like her. I'm not like her. As soon as she hits it, I'm kicking her out. She's had enough of the love and I'm bringing her down. Everyone together on the count of three. One, two. You're mundane. We agree. Your ambition is swallowable if you tell the story right.

Everybody supports women till a woman's doing better than you. Everybody wants you to love yourself until you.

0: Well, staying in the same theme of young feminist rage, a few artists I've come across recently. That was Kate Coryell, and that was Draw Me a Person.
1: That was cool. Is that a new track, or is this just a
0: new
1: discovery?
0: That one is relatively new. I mean, it's a new discovery, but that track is new. Let me see. That's off of the... It's the title track of the album, Draw Me a Person, and it was released May 13th this year.
1: Mm-hmm. Definitely new.
0: Oh, excuse me. Maybe that's not the album. I apologize. I could be a little... a little off. That's kind of the state I'm in now. But anyway, it's a great track, Draw Me a Person.
1: I'm going to play a new track by Lyle Neal after this one called Picasso's Wife, which I actually haven't listened to. But I'm kind of thinking it's going to be definitely in our feminist theme. I mean, who even was Picasso's wife? Paloma Picasso, right? She was his wife. Anyway, we shall go on a journey of discovery together listening to the song.
0: Can't wait.

0: You're listening to Ghost at the Front for the month of October 2026. That song was called I Know What Boys Like by The Waitresses. It's from 1977. They're like a band from Akron, Ohio, which is the same place where Pere Ubu and, of course, Devo, We Are Not Men, We Are Devo, comes from. And, that was kind of
1: fun. It's a classic. It's a great one.
0: Yeah.
1: And the track I played before that was Detour by a band out of Montreal called La Sécurité.
0: Yeah, that sounds good
1: enough. Is that good enough pronunciation? Cool. Yeah, a new find, just something I heard earlier today and thought, that sounds good. Maybe we'll listen to that on Girls to the Front.
0: I enjoyed that. What have you got for us next?
1: Oh, my turn again. Oh,
0: your turn again.
1: When it's just two of us, it's so great.
0: I know. So many tracks we get to choose.
1: Yeah. A little bit back, I went into the some Fever Ray, and there was an album that I didn't spend a lot of time with, but I went back a few months ago and listened to it, and it's really good. And then it's kind of come up again recently, so I thought I'd play it. And this is off of the Radical Romantics album by Fever Ray, and I'm going to play the track Candy.

0: Don't you even worry.
1: You've been listening to Vera Allen singing Gay Fever. Vera Allen, of course, is a local Wellington artist, and she has been currently touring with Aldous Harding around Europe. I think Aldous Harding is coming to New Zealand very shortly, but yeah. But I've been following her Instagram, Vera Allen's Instagram, and lots of interesting locations around Rome and London and Paris and all those beautiful European places.
2: Sounds very fun.
1: Yeah. We are almost at the end of our show. Do you have a 3.5 minute song for us?
2: Or I don't know if it's a 3 minute song, but I've got something I could play. Let's see. Let me just see how long. Oh, 3.5 minutes.
1: Oh,
2: perfect. So
1: perfect.
2: Just on the theme of young feminists, I'm going to play a newer track by Paris Paloma, which is Miyazaki. And
1: right.
2: That'll take us out here on Pai Kakariki.
1: Yeah, well, ka kite anō, thanks for listening to us, and come back and listen again next month.
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Kia ora, welcome to Dancing in Your Head, the show which explores the outer reaches of music. And Dan, I'm your host today. And we just got a selection of stuff we're going to play, starting with this album that I got a few years ago. It's by... compositions by Alan Arkbro, and this particular piece we're going to start with, which is just fading in here, is for organ and brass, recorded in St. Stephen's Church in Tangermünde, Germany, 2016.

Patina Kuta Katoa. 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Nā rira nau mai hara mai ki tēnei hōtaka o Te Pai, mo te marama nei. Oh, kia ora everybody, welcome to Te Pai on Pai Kakariki FM. Got a bit of a mix-up on the show today, some pretty mellow music. I have a reading by Patricia Grace, who reads one of Keri Hume's stories and one of her own. It was a part of a tribute to Keri that they had a couple of years ago down south. And then later on in the show, we are going to move into some more upbeat music, some ska, local ska, and I'm going to be talking to Brett Pryor. Amazing, what a coup. Bit of a legend within himself. First up, we had a couple of tracks by Hidden in Melbourne. Well, the last one, 50-50 Old Tūroa, was recorded and performed by him. And the other one was Erere Te Manu, which was recorded by Musical Island Boys. Nā reira, wakatau mai, tēnā koutou, tēnā tātou katoa.

That was Aisha, with the track Breathe New Life. Okay, coming up we have a reading by Patricia Grace. She pretty much explains what's going on. And while I set it up, this is her tribute to her very good friend, Kitty Hume.

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Tēnā tātou katoa. Whenever Kerry and I got together, we never really spoke about writing. It was always about fishing. She and I both agreed that a hand line, a good hand line, was far superior to a rod. I don't ever remember us talking about white bait or white baiting, but today I'm going to be reading from Te Kaiho, the story called, extracts from the story called King Bait, and from this book of mine, extracts from the story called White Bait. I'm not really reading from the actual books because over the years the print has become smaller and smaller. King Bait. One thing everybody does know about the coast is bait, white bait, that succulent little fish, quick and lucent, likened in an old haiku to be the spirit of waters. The white bait, as though the spirit of waters were moving. And every beginning spring, coasters in their hundreds flock to the rivers and streams to swoop and scoop and blind drag as many as possible out of sanctuary. When it's a good season, tons are lovingly packed into freezers against the lean, non-bait portion of the year. Tons more are railed and flown over the hill weekly. The coast becomes a joyous place, the coaster a contented being. Of course, quite a few hundredweight get converted, meantime, into patties and omelettes. How did your mother cook them when she got them from the shop? I'm from Christchurch. We eke out the bait with flour and other foreign bodies. But here, take 1/2 pound of bait per person, an egg, 2 eggs if you really like them, stir vigorously until fish and egg is a viscous froth full of strange little eyes. Add 1/2 teaspoon of baking powder, a little salt, a smidgen of pepper, and fry the mix quickly, but with care. There you have a coast feed, 2 right-sized white bait patties, a subtly flavoured delight for anyone with a tongue in their head. Last year, I missed the white bait season. I was newly arrived from Christchurch, and unaware of coast ways. Last year, I couldn't have told you the difference between a net for the tere and one used in the grey. Set nets were strangers, and the joys of very early morning tea

in a tin shack on a riverside, also unknown. The haiku was just a pleasant poetic fancy. Blind dragging was peculiar terminology. And the great runs, well, a nice concept to beguile the tourists. This year, I'm all enthusiasm. Buy myself the regulation round grey net and a bloody great pole to go with it. Equip myself with gumboots, get out old fishing clothes, and head down to the river at odd hours, waiting on changing tides. Drag the net, eyes strained, shoulders filled with a dead ache, hopeful of a nice little pudding in the bottom of the nylon bag. Or a very large one, for the season started out a boomer. Tons of bait about, happy faces all round, full stomachs abounding, appetite satisfied. Things are just beginning. All over the coast, the hiss of hot fat and the crunching of little eyes. Whitebait. The children had made a net from an old petticoat that Auntie Connie had given them, and they ran with it to the creek. They put the net down in a narrow place, facing upstream. The net ballooned in the water, and Denny Boy, from up creek, called, "Coming!" He began to wade towards them, swishing his shoe-shy stick from bank to bank and watching the whitebait race ahead of him. As he got close to the net, the whitebait at the head of the shoal began to turn, trying to escape. But there was no escape. He directed them expertly into the net's open mouth. Mackie and Charlotte lifted the net and took it up on the bank, where they emptied the whitebait into a tin. Then they moved further up creek to where the water was still clear to set the net down again. Later in the morning, Lizzie and Mariana were sent back to Auntie Connie's for some eggs and fat and a frying pan. They could hear Auntie Connie bashing the front steps with their scrubbing brush. The others had made a fireplace and collected dry rushes and sticks. When Mariana and Lizzie returned, Denny Boy got out of the water and lit the fire. Charlotte washed a stick, strained the water away from the whitebait, whipped the eggs in with them, and cooked them in the pan. And how many eyes could a pan full of whitebait have? Not one pair of eyes now that would see the sea. Yorikoto.

That's amazing, Mahi Narangi Toka, with her song Forever. And before that, we heard Grandma's Lullaby by Jessita Reyes. We're going to change the pace a bit. I've got a track called Pepeha by Tipene. And then we're going to be talking to Brett pretty soon. And then we'll get into some ska. Actually, I'll go with this track. This is Hordy Chapman.

0: Yeah, it's pretty easy to pick the name of that track that was called Pocock After Midnight by local band Scarpity. And I have in the studio at the moment Brett Pryor, lyricist, poet, and lead for the band Scarpity. So, kia ora, bro. Welcome.
1: Kia ora, Hibby.
0: And thank you for coming in, mate. So before we get into the music, I'd just like to sort of talk in general about your association with Paikakariki. Like, when did you come here? Tell us about that, Pete.
1: So when I was a kid, I grew up in Parramatta. But we whakapapa back to Rakiura, Stewart Island, Ngāti Māmoe. But the 50s and 60s, my tawa, my granddad Eric, moved up this way with my mum and my uncles and aunts. And so we ended up there, but I always knew Pocock when I was a kid. And at 16 years old in 1987, I moved up here with my sister Kate, her young daughter Rosie, and Lee, her partner. And this is where I suppose my affiliation started with Paikakariki. I've been here off and on ever since, really. I moved back here when I did a stint down South Island for a while. And lived in an old house track, but I had to go pick the house track up. It was in the Martinborough region. I picked it up one late night because it was illegal, and what little brakes I had faded by then because I'd been in the paddock for a while, and I drove that over the Rimutakas with no brakes in the middle of the night, and four flat tyres actually, and I got back to Pocock and decided I couldn't drive the truck out of town again without being arrested, and parked up in Tully Road, and what do you know, it was in 97 while I was there, all the side of the street came up for sale. It was the old railway station car park, and I went to auction.
0: That's Tully Road?
1: Tully Road, yeah. And I brought one of the sections from there, and it was all history from there, I suppose.
0: And so was Bruce already here then?
1: Bruce already lived there in Tilly Road. I parked opposite his house, and I was a bit worried the council were going to tell me to, you know, go have sex on holiday sometime. And so I wasn't quite sure what to do. And next thing, I had originally had a house in Upper Harmer Street and a relationship and broken up, and I had some money on my side. And then next thing, these sections came up, and in 97, went down and bought that section. I think it was $25,000 at the time.
0: That's... pretty cheap.
1: It was, yeah, it was really cheap. And I've always, been here, even if I go away sometimes. I suppose Paikakariki is my home. Yeah. It's somewhere I love to be. I enjoy being around nature. I enjoy walking my dog down the beach in the morning. I love the hills. There's been some real characters in the town. It definitely has changed over the years. From when I first came here, it was a bit more Wild West. There was a lot more...
0: The old pub.
1: Yeah, well, there was a lot of people that had lived here for generations, like absolutely generations, and the railway was a big part of it too, you know. They all worked together, they knew each other. A lot of real prominent families, like, of course, the Farrells, the Tokies, the Perkins, and many more. So you really moved into a community that was quite staunch about protecting itself back in the 80s and 90s. And once you worked it out, they were like an amazing crowd with an amazing place, and it was been a real privilege to be part of it, to be fair.
0: Yeah, and so we'll talk about the band. I mean, the band Scarpity had quite a few locals in it. Julia, you had Indy playing the drums for a while, James, Boggy. I guess Boggy's a local. I mean, even though he lives in England for half the year. How did that all start?
1: I mean... it did start with James Devonport and myself, and we started writing some original songs. We were pretty rusty to start with, and we started writing some original songs, and as it turned out, Scarpity ended up being 100% ska music,
0: yeah.
1: And then it became 100% original music. So we only did songs that we'd written, and as it progressed, a lot of different people come and go and what have you. And I suppose the real the end of it was when Boggy moved to England and Wills, our bass player, moved to Waiheke Island, and it was quite, at that point there, we sort of like, I suppose it's when it stopped.
0: Yeah, I mean, it's pretty amazing. I saw you down at, I actually got some video of you playing at St. Peter's Hall. And I just thought, this is really amazing. So, I mean, I know you've been through quite a few band members, as you do in a band, but any chance of getting back together and doing a gig down St. Peter's?
1: Yeah, funny you say that. Boggy, he's over in England at the moment, and it's his thing. He wants to bring the band back on because we've got about 15 original songs. They're all down packed. So he wants to bring it on when he comes back again. And, yep, I totally think that is a really good possibility, bringing one back together and relive the album.
0: And where do you get your inspiration, like, for your lyrics? And, I mean, you seem to just have a lot of lyrics. Like, when people sing songs, there's two or three verses, choruses. But if you wrote out your songs, they'd be pages and pages. Where does your inspiration come from?
1: I suppose my on my dad's side, his mother, my nana, she was an incredible poet. Unbelievable. And poetry's about storytelling. And that's pretty much what you're doing when you write a poem. You're telling a story. To write that with music is a different format.
0: Do you like? Do you think of the music, or do you just write it and then fit it? The music,
1: I have to kind of think of a subject to write about, and then I have to go from there. I remember when I was a young kid, I was in school once, and we had this exercise that we would do homework, which I didn't, and we meant to write a limerick, which goes dunk to dunk to dunk. It's got their own pattern.
0: Yeah.
1: So I hadn't written anything, and the teacher turned around to me because obviously I think I was obviously talking a bit much, and she's pulled me up and said, right, Brett, chow your homework from last night, blah, blah, blah, blah. And I hadn't written anything. But right beside me was sitting a guy, see if I could do it justice, and I can remember. His name was Matthew Dobbs. And she goes, what's your limerick? And I went, oh, all right then. I said, yeah, I did write one. It goes, there was a boy called Matthew Dobbs who used to like to sit on the bogs. He sat there for years until he grew grey hairs, and that was the end of Dobbs. Yeah. She congratulated me and said, that was really well done, and how'd you do that? I didn't. I made it up on the spot.
0: That's awesome. I'm going to play another track, and then we'll get back into, where are we? A bit of a corridor.

0: That was Scarpa Tea with their track Life of Fun. And it sounds like a whole lot of fun. So before we finish the show tonight, bro, I'll just talk a little bit about your work and then we'll do another track. Your mahi is pretty amazing. You've been an arborist for forever. I actually worked for you once and then I ended up in hospital because it was because it was such hard work.
1: I did buy you a nice block there.
0: If you could cut down any trees in this town, what would you go for?
1: Well, I mean, we've got to define arboriculture. Arboriculture means proper tree care. And so when you cut a tree down, that's not arboriculture. When you cut a tree in half, it's not arboriculture. So basically, I'm actually ex-botanic gardens, and I got taught the art of arboriculture as working on a tree, knowing those trees live for hundreds of years. And so pretty much my boss is Tane Mahuta. I work under the guidelines of him. And yes, if we have to take a tree down, we have to take a tree down. But pine trees, gum trees, anything that's not really indigenous to the country, wattles, I'd cut down wattle happily, is not indigenous to the country. They generally are the ones that can't handle our weather and our storms. But our native trees, our pahutukawas, the hills used to be whirlakauikauis up here, amazing yeah. trees, you know. And we really have to embrace, look at trees like what was originally here before mankind came here. And that's what we need to sort of look at working back with again. It is nature and it is part of the environment that's been here for way longer than any of us.
0: And so you've obviously been living here a long time. Any plans to get, like, you travelled around Europe on your motorbike. I've heard some pretty good adventures when you were doing that. But is any, like, plans to move on or travel or just, you're always going to be here. Your house is here.
1: We never know what the future has in store for us, but, you know, like, I've got a really good base and it's really nice living in Paikokoriki here. But, yes, totally, it's always exciting travelling and adventuring. Any young people out there listening tonight, go travelling, go see the country, go see the world. And so it's a really amazing thing. But to be able to come back here if you've got roots here and what have you, you know, don't be afraid to poke your head out of town.
0: Yeah, so before we were talking about some band members, I hope I haven't missed any locals out, but you had Rimu on guitar as well, Hurricane Shane.
1: Yeah.
0: You had some really amazing musicians, eh? Julia,
1: yep.
0: Indy on drums. Jack Cromie, who played drums for a bit.
1: Yeah, and Honey was in the band for a while.
0: Honey Walker. Really local band. And you also had this drummer that we won't mention. We won't even talk about, but you wrote a song about him, eh, bro?
1: Yeah, well, I mean, yeah, we did have this drummer, and, you know, for a better way to put it, he could be quite a so-and-so sometimes, and he'd brush you off somewhat. But one day he brushed us off just a little bit too much, and so we wrote a song about him. It's called Good Manners. And he used to always say, I love that song, even though I know you guys wrote that about me, and we're like, well, we did write it about you, and the song's to you.
0: So when you played it, what did you do? Like, were you looking at him?
1: Well, when the situation happened, it broke into quite an argument, so to speak, and it was quite funny because we were meant to be, we just had Wilsey come and join us, and we were meant to be, you know, rehearsing music, and next thing we're all angry and everyone's going to punch each other over and what have you, and then we came back in and wrote one of the best songs we'd ever written in Scapiti, and it was called Good Manners.
0: Well, thank you, bro. Thanks for coming in.
2: I'm telling you.
1: Thank you, Henry.
2: I hope to make it clear.
1: Kia ora, Paika.
2: It's the same way you must behave.
1: People are looking up down, eh?
0: Yeah. Thanks for coming in, bro. I think I've just started this halfway through, so I'm going to go back to the start.
2: Make it clear. It's the same way you must behave. Yeah, want to come around here. I can tell without a doubt. None of my neighbours.

0: Hello, everyone.
1: Hi. Pikeout School Radio.
0: Oh, yeah.
1: 88.2. Oh, yeah. Thanks for listening.
0: Thank you for listening. I'm Olive.
2: I'm Aurora.
3: And I'm Sunova.
0: And we will be your DJs today.
3: DJs?
2: Well, you.
3: Player music.
0: We'll be DJing, but players. We'll be DJs. Oh, yeah. So I think Aurora is going to play the first song.
2: Okay. So this is Don't Go Back by Marlon Williams.
0: There we go.
2: Olive?